Tony Gomez leading the Toronto Wind Orchestra in tonight's bandstand selection on Evening Classics, Laurentian Moods by Harry Freeman. I'm Colleen Wheelahan. Tomorrow on Film at 11 with Daniel Gillum. Join us for music by Richard Rogers from The King and I. Voices carry at 2 features Harry Burley's O Southland. Crossfade with Kiana Dell is a performance by Juju by Nelson Devereaux. And the bandstand with me, Colleen Wheelahan, will be music by Frank Tekeli. Right now, music by Maurice Ravel from his collection Miroirs. This is A Boat on the Ocean. The French National Orchestra is led by Christian Machalaru.

the boat in question being that constant rolling underneath what you're hearing. That was The Boat on the Ocean from Mirrors by Maurice Ravel, the French National Orchestra led by Christian Macchiolaru. Sometimes life does get in the way of the career, and that was true for the Schumanns as well as anybody else. Robert Schumann's health having its ups and downs. Clara Schumann, in addition to having recently grown their family, suffered a pregnancy loss. And so what she did was decide to choose herself and cancel a global tour to stay home and let both of them recover. But while she was home, instead of completely resting, she wrote this one and only piano trio. It's performed by the Dartington Piano Trio.

0: The Dartington Piano Trio on Evening Classics, In the Piano Trio by Clara Schumann.
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0: Of all of Franz Liszt's Hungarian Rhapsodies, this one's a little bit odd out of the set. It doesn't bring you to the expected party at the end, but I think that's okay for this time of the evening. The Leipzig Gewandhaus Orchestra is led by Kurt Mazur in the Hungarian Rhapsody No. 5.

0: The Leipzig Gewandhaus Orchestra, led by Kurt Mazur, in the Hungarian Rhapsody No. 5 by Franz Liszt on Classical Louisville. Exploring Music is coming up with lots of the guitar this week. I'm Colleen Bielahan. Thanks for tuning into Evening Classics.
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Hello there, and welcome to Exploring Music. It's Bill McLaughlin here. Welcome to a Guitar Fest, a whole week of music for the guitar. The inspiration for this week came from a man named Ken Ackerman, who writes from Columbus, Ohio. He said, I'm responding to Bill's request for new program ideas. I would really love to hear a show dedicated to Andres Segovia. Of all the musicians I have known, no one dominated the field as he did. Almost single-handedly, he converted the guitar from a plaything to a concert instrument. Segovia was an amazing artist and an unforgettable man. Well, thanks, Ken. Segovia was an unforgettable artist. I was lucky enough to hear him three times in concerts, and I remember each concert very vividly. So we're going to be hearing a lot from guitarists this week, and most of these guitarists are actually the pupil of Andres Segovia. So let's start off by listening to the master here playing music of J.S. Bach. Here is Andres Segovia.

Isn't that wonderful? Such clarity and such musical intelligence there. Music of J.S. Bach, the Gigue from the C minor suite for lute. That was Andres Segovia playing. Segovia born in a little town in Spain called Linares, 1893. At an early age, Segovia went to live with his uncle, Eduardo, who arranged for violin lessons, but they didn't take. The old violin teacher was kind of an old grumpy guy, very, very doctrinaire, and it didn't work for Segovia until his uncle moved him to Granada, and there Segovia came into his own. The guitar, for me, not flamenco, although that was all over Granada at that time. No, he liked the classical composer, Fernando Sor and Tárrega, and he actually met Francisco Tárrega, who agreed to teach him. Unfortunately, he died before the lessons got started, and later on, Segovia said, "My early musical education involved," and I'm quoting now, "the double function of professor and pupil in the same body." He's largely self-taught, and he found some ways of playing the guitar which were very different from those which he heard all around him. Let's listen to a composer born in Barcelona in 1778. That makes him 8 years younger than Beethoven and about 20 years younger than Mozart, whose work he made a variation on. This is Fernando Sor, and we're going to hear variations on a tune from Mozart's Magic Flute, "Das Klinget so herrlich." That sounds so wonderful. In the opera, they're talking about the magical sound of Papageno's bells. Let's listen now to that tune of Mozart, transfigured by Fernando Sor and played for us by Andres Segovia. Variations on a theme by Mozart.

That's charming music, isn't it? And there's a lot of Mozart left in it, even though Fernando Sor turned the tune around a little bit. It was Andres Segovia playing Variations on a Theme by Mozart, Opus 7 of Fernando Sor. But as much as Segovia loved the earlier composers, especially the music of J.S. Bach, he made many, many wonderful transcriptions of Bach's work for guitar. He also loved, of course, Fernando Sor, Tarragá, some of these earlier composers from Spain. But he really comes into his own when he meets composers of his own time. Let's hear Segovia playing now two pieces of Isaac Albéniz, who was born, let's see, 1860. These pieces are written in 1906, part of a big piece of Albéniz called Iberia. It's about his native land, about Spain. And in fact, these are about two great cities. We'll hear now Granada, followed by Sevilla.

They are charming pieces of music, beautifully played by Segovia. Granada and Sevilla of Isaac Albéniz. Let's keep the same town now, Seville, and we'll listen to Joaquin Turina's vision of Seville. Once again, on just Segovia.

Well, that's a little wilder, this music of Turina about Seville, Sevillana. But I suppose he was entitled, Seville was Joaquin Turina's hometown, so I

And now we're going to hear a big piece with Segovia playing with orchestra, a composition of Joaquin Rodrigo. It's called Fantasia para un Gentilhombre, Fantasia for a Gentleman. It's based on tunes by the 17th century Spanish composer Gaspar Sanz. We hear four movements, although as I look at it, I see the first is actually two movements together. Villano e Richard Richard is an old form. Second movement, Espanoleta. This is talking about the fanfare for the cavalry of Naples. The third movement, Danza de las Hachas, Dances of the Axes. Heard of sword dances, but here it's axes. And the finale is a canario, music from the Canary Islands, based on that old tune of Gaspar Sanz. Here's Joaquin Rodrigo's Concerto for a Gentleman, played by that very great gentleman of the guitar, Andres Segovia.

That's a marvelous recording, isn't it? The Symphony of the Air accompanying Andres Segovia, music of Joaquin Rodrigo, the Fantasia para un Gentilhombre. The clarity we just heard in that playing is remarkable, isn't it? And people asked Segovia, how do you do all of this? And he said, I use only the nails of my hand, not the fingertips. I put my nails perpendicular to the guitar strings because nails bring timbre differences and color variation and give sonorous volume to the guitar. He could play the guitar louder than most folks, which is really good if you're playing with an orchestra, because orchestras can be rather bold. It's hard to exaggerate the effect that Andres Segovia has had on guitars and guitar playing and young guitar pupils. He taught so many great pupils. I'll give you a list of some of them. Julian Bream, Charlie Bird is mostly known as American jazz player. Charo, for heaven's sakes, took lessons with him. Elliot Fisk, Christopher Parkening, John Williams, all pupils of Andres Segovia, and I'm just barely getting started with that list. He's also literally out of this world. In 1989, astronomers named the asteroid 3822. They changed it to Andres Segovia. Let's hear him play one more little piece as a sort of encore. We started with Bach. We'll hear a little bit more Bach now. Here's the Gavotte from the E major violin sonata. Once again, Andres Segovia.

0: love the way the guitar rings there at the end, don't you? Segovia drew such a great variety of color from the guitar, and he does this in a number of ways. The older school of guitarists used to play their fingers right over the tone hole, which made a rather pretty sound, but not very loud. And you can hear Segovia sometimes in that little piece of Bach move toward that quality, sort of a veiled sound, gentle sound, and then more brilliant at the end when it's almost like trumpets playing, but it's Andres Segovia playing the guitar. All right, that's a very good start for our Guitar Fest this week. And as we go through this week, we'll be hearing more of Segovia's pupils and of composers who compose for Segovia. So thanks for joining us, and I'll see you tomorrow.
1: 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I hope you enjoyed this encore presentation of Exploring Music, produced by Sidney Gillard at WFMT in Chicago. 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
0: In just a few minutes, we'll be listening to the symphony that came just before the London Symphonies of Haydn. I'm Peter Vantigraff, first with this piece called Blue Moonlight. It's by the American composer Dana Zuse, and it's played by Sarah Davis Buechner.

title of that piece is Blue Moonlight. It's by Dana Seuss, and it was played by Sarah Davis Buchner. We have some Haydn coming up. We have some colored music, more colored music, blue and green, the colors represented ahead. Here is the symphony that came just before the London Symphonies of Haydn, Symphony No. 91. It was actually written for a Paris concert series, not one of the Paris symphonies, but here's the Orpheus Chamber Orchestra in Haydn's 91st symphony.

0: There we heard the Orpheus Chamber Orchestra and one of the late symphonies of Joseph Haydn, Symphony No. 91 in E-flat.
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American composer Michael Torkey wrote a whole series of pieces which were inspired by colors. And here's one of them. It's called Bright Blue Music. Baltimore Symphony, David Zinman at the podium.

David Zinman conducting the Baltimore Symphony in that music by the American composer Michael Torkey. He called that bright blue music. More blue music, but actually the title of this piece is Blue and Green Music. And it's by another American composer. Her name is Victoria Bond. This is not for orchestra, but rather for string quartet. And here is the Cassatt String Quartet, specializing in writing music by women composers.

0: That was the Cassatt String Quartet, named after the painter Mary Cassatt, in music of Victoria Bond. Blue and green music, as we've been hearing music inspired by blue particularly, but colors.
1: This is Bird Note. Birds are the only living group of animals with feathers. Some have a lot, and some have a lot more. Generally speaking, the bigger the bird, the higher the number. In fact, someone did actually take the time to count the feathers on a tundra swan. And the number they came up with was 25,216. At least 80% of those are on the swan's long neck. Swans are huge birds with lots of feathers, to be sure, but it appears that penguins are more likely to claim the current feather record because they have lots of small feathers all over their bodies. And some penguins, like swans, are pretty big. The largest penguin species is the emperor penguin. One project counted around 80,000 feathers on a single bird. That's nearly 60 per square inch, keeping the penguin insulated and waterproof in one of the harshest climates on Earth. At the other end of the spectrum, there's the hummingbird. Some species have fewer than 1,000 feathers. But the most feathered creature ever? It may have been one of the bird's ancestors, a dinosaur. For Bird Note, I'm Mary McCann. Bird Note delivers the wonder and joy of birds directly to your inbox. Sign up for our newsletter at birdnote.org to get a weekly preview of our shows, stories, photos, and more.
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3: I'm your host and companion, Peter Van de Graaff, and in just a few minutes, I'm going to share with you a suite from a ballet by the French composer Edouard Lalot. And there was another composer, a very young man at the time, who was at the premiere of this ballet we'll be hearing, named Claude Debussy, who went crazy for the music. I'll tell you the story in just a little bit, but first let's hear some music by a young Claude Debussy, an intermezzo for cello and piano. It's virtually unknown music by that composer. Juliette Erlin is the cellist.

most likely, even if you love the music of Debussy, you've never heard that piece before. Little-known intermezzo for cello and piano. Kevin Offat was the pianist, and the cellist was Juliette Erlin. Thank you so much for tuning in. Featured work ahead will be the Oboe Concerto by a professional oboist composer. Her name is Ruth Gipps. We'll get to that in a bit. And some other music for oboe. But right now we have this, a suite from a ballet by Édouard Lalot, a 19th century French composer, best known probably for his Symphonie Espagnole. But he wrote a ballet in 1882, Mideast inspired, called Namuna. Debussy was at the premiere. He went so crazy for the music that apparently the police had to come in and take him out. He was being so vociferous in his applause and yelling of bravos, etc. Here is a suite from that ballet by Lalot. It's performed by the French Radio Television Orchestra, conducted by Jean Martinon.

0: Jean Martinon conducted the French Radio Television Orchestra, that suite from the ballet Namuna by Edouard Lado.
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Before we listen to the Oboe Concerto of Ruth Gipps, here is an oboe partita, or suite, by Georg Philipp Telemann. Paul Goodwin plays oboe here with Nigel North Lute and some friends.

Paul Goodwin oboe, Nigel North lute, some other players as well. That Oboe Partita, or Suite Number 2, by Georg Philipp Telemann from his Little Chamber Music. Larger work now for oboe and orchestra. This is by a professional oboist. Her name is Ruth Gipps, and her oboe concerto is heard here with Juliana Koch, oboe, and the BBC Philharmonic led by Rumon Gamba.

Juliana Kochobo, BBC Philharmonic, Rue Mongamba, conducting the Oboe Concerto by English composer Ruth Gipps. Another English composer here. This takes us back in time, though, to about the time of, well, a little before Mozart. His name is James Nares. I think that's how you say his last name. N-A-R-E-S. A little dance called a gavotte.

music by an English composer, and I have to tell you, sort of pulling the curtain back on the radio world here, the hardest language to know how to pronounce something is English, even if you're a native English speaker, because there's no rules. So is that composer's last name Naris? Is it Naris? Is it Nares? I don't know. N-A-R-E-S. He's also very, very little known. Anyway, he wrote that Gavotte, a dance from one of his harpsichord suites, and Julian Perkins performed it.

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4: I'm delighted to say that I'll be playing for you a recording with Isaac Stern Violin and the Beethoven Concerto in just a few minutes. First, though, I'm also thrilled that I'll be sharing with you one of my favorite dance forms. It's called a chaconne, a variations form. And let's first hear this chaconne from the ballet The Elements, about the creation of the world, by André Cardinal des Touches.

Christopher Hogwood with the Academy of Ancient Music, and the Chacun, which concludes the ballet The Elements by a French Baroque composer named André Cardinal des Touches. Isaac Stern in just a few minutes with Beethoven's Violin Concerto. Here is the Chacun by Jean-Baptiste Lully. Typically, a chacun would end a ballet or an opera, the culminating dance of an event such as that. This is from the opera Phaéton, and Reinhard Goebel leads Musica Antiqua of Cologne.

as you heard there, a shakan, a dance in triple meter with a continually repeating bass pattern. In the early English world, it was also called a ground, but that shakan comes from the opera Phaéton by Jean-Baptiste Lully, and that was the Musica Antiqua of Cologne, and the conductor was Reinhard Goebel. One more shakan, and then on to Beethoven. This comes from the opera La Princesse de Navarre, and from a complete recording, Nicholas McGuigan conducts, music of Rameau.

abrupt cutoff in that recording. That's a Chaconne from The Princess of Navarre, an opera by Rameau. And now to one of the masterpieces for violin and orchestra. Beethoven played the violin early on in his career, is best known as a pianist, but in his local youth orchestra in Bonn, Germany, he was a violinist. And so he knew something about the instrument when he wrote the piece we're going to hear right now, which is regarded as one of the great violin concertos. Leonard Bernstein conducts the New York Philharmonic. Isaac Stern is the soloist. This is Beethoven's D major violin concerto.

Leonard Bernstein conducted the New York Philharmonic, and that group accompanied violinist Isaac Stern, as we heard one of the most beloved of all violin concertos there, the D major by Beethoven. Here is a Goldberg variation by Bach, played by Peter Jan Belder.

0: Peter Jan Velder playing from the Bach Goldberg Variations.
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0: I'm Peter Van de Graaff. Usually when I program music, I like to have some direction, some theme to tie things together. But in this case, no theme whatsoever. Every piece is completely separate from the others. We'll be listening to a symphonic poem by Bedřich Smetana in a few minutes. We have the Romantic Sonata by a Mexican composer. We have a Concert Allegro by a Russian pianist composer. So a little bit of everything here. Let's begin in the Italian Renaissance by Giovanni Palestrina, Jubilate Deo, Praise God, with the Sistine Chapel Choir.

Rejoice in the Lord. That is a motet by Giovanni Palestrina with the Sistine Chapel Choir. A little bit of everything here for you. Let us listen to a symphonic poem by Bedri Smetana from a collection of six, a cycle of poems, which he called Mavlast, or My Fatherland. And this particular one is called From Bohemia's Meadows and Forests, as we listen to the Chicago Symphony with a Czech conductor at the podium. His name is Rafael Kublik.

may have heard of the symphonic poem called The Moldau. That is part of a collection of symphonic poems by the Czech composer Bedřich Smetana, known collectively as Mavlast, My Fatherland. Well, that was another one of those poems that we just heard. Not as well known as The Moldau, but it's called From Bohemia's Meadows and Forests. And we heard there the Chicago Symphony, conducted by Rafael Kubelik. Let's listen now to something else completely unrelated to what just came. By the way, we have a romantic sonata by a Mexican composer in just a moment. But here is a German dance from the Kirchhoff 571 set by Mozart. And this is with Vienna Concertus Musicus.

Nicholas Arnoncourt conducting that music of Mozart. It's one of his German dances. Andres Segovia, great Spanish guitarist, had a close relationship with, well, many of the great composers of his day, and included the Mexican composer Manuel Ponce, who wrote for him the Sonata Romántica, the Romantic Sonata. And this performance is with that great guitarist, Andres Segovia.

The Romantic Sonata, Sonata Romántica, by the Mexican composer Manuel Ponce, as recorded by the artist who commissioned the piece, who gave its premiere, Andrés Segovia. Here now is the Concert Allegro by Russian pianist-composer Felix Blumenfeld.

pianist Yevgeny Soifertis and the BBC Scottish Symphony, led by Alexander Titov, the Concert Allegro by Russian pianist-composer Felix Blumenfeld. As we've been jumping all over musically, nothing to tie things together this hour, let's do so once again with something from Elizabethan England by an anonymous composer. It's called A Merry Mood.

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0: Thank you very much for being with me. Peter Vandegrift is my name, and we have some music by Haydn coming up and some Malcolm Arnold now and later. The now is the Serenade, Opus 50, Malcolm Arnold's work for guitar and chamber orchestra, Odair Assad, with the Cordoba Orchestra led by Leo Brouwer.

Serenade, Opus 50 by Malcolm Arnold. Odair Assad with the Cordoba Orchestra led by Leo Brower. Later on, we're going to hear some music of Malcolm Arnold, which he wrote for a film, and we have some Joseph Haydn to listen to now, one of his many, many quartets. In fact, this is from recordings made of all the quartets with the Angelus Quartet. And we'll hear the Opus 55, number 3 in B-flat major.

One of the quartets of Joseph Haydn, his Opus 55, number 3 in B-flat, from recordings of all the Haydn quartets on some 21 different CDs by the Angelus String Quartet. From a string quartet to a guitar, string quartet to a guitar quartet, this is from the Estampas from Federico Moreno Torroba and Los Romeros perform.

Four members of one family on guitars, Los Romeros, playing that Estampa by Federico Moreno Torroba. Liner notes say it all here. You name it, Malcolm Arnold has done it. He wrote so much music in so many different genres. Of course, famous symphonies, also concertos, overtures, ballets, chamber music, music for band, quite famous, music for children. He also wrote some 100, actually a little more than 100 scores for feature films and documentaries, along with also music for radio and television and theater. But we're going to hear what may be his best-known film score. For it, in fact, he won an Oscar. And it's called The Bridge on the River Kwai, 1957 music. Ironically, it's famous not for anything that he wrote, but he quotes extensively the Colonel Bogey March, written by one Kenneth J. Alford in 1914. But then Malcolm Arnold incorporates his own River Kwai March, and of course there's a lot more music that is original. We're going to hear a suite now from The Bridge on the River Kwai of Malcolm Arnold as Richard Hickox conducts the London Symphony.

Suite from a film score which won the Oscar in 1957 called The Bridge on the River Kwai. That was written by the English composer Sir Malcolm Arnold. And we heard the London Symphony Orchestra, Richard Hickox, conducting. Yevgeny Kisin now plays a Chopin prelude.

0: Yevgeny Kisin performing the fourth prelude, Opus 28 by Chopin.
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0: For your listening pleasure here, I've selected a couple of sets of variations on God Save the King, and we have some music of Mendelssohn right now. This is the War March of the Priests from the music for Athaliah, Jean Racine's play, Arthur Fiedler and the Boston Pops.

Some of the music composed by Felix Mendelssohn for Jean Racine's Athalie, or Athalia, that's the War March of the Priests, as the Boston Pops was conducted by Arthur Fiedler. Back to back now, we're going to hear two sets of variations on God Save the King. One set will be by Beethoven. The other set here is actually by two different composers, two Belgian string players of the early 19th century, Joseph Gys, G-H-Y-S, and his better-known friend, cellist Adrien-François Servet. They wrote together these brilliant variations on God Save the King, Renaud and Gauthier Capuçon, violinist and cellist, two brothers performing here.

The two brothers, Renaud and Gauthier Capuçon, played that music written by two friends, two Belgian musicians of the early 19th century, Joseph Gijs and Adrien-François Servais, to perform together on tour, the variations on God Save the King. Beethoven also took that tune and wrote a set of variations on it and wrote it for piano. Here performing on a period instrument is Melvin Tan. In fact, this is not only a period instrument, it is an authentic instrument in that it's Beethoven's own.

Pelvin 10, performing on Beethoven's own fortepiano. Beethoven's variations on God Save the King. A bit more by Beethoven than something by a friend of his, Boston Pops and Arthur Fiedler with Beethoven's Turkish March.

from the music for The Ruins of Athens by Beethoven, the famous Turkish march. Boston Pops, conducted by Arthur Fiedler, recording from around 1960. In hearing this next work, you may think at times that you're hearing music of Beethoven, but in fact it's music by, well, we shouldn't call him a friend of Beethoven, an acquaintance of his. They met one night, had some drinks together, and wrote canons for each other. His name was Friedrich Kuhlau, who was a German-born but later a Danish composer, and he strongly modeled this piano concerto on the concertos of Beethoven. The soloist is Michael Ponti, the Odense Symphony Orchestra Otmar Maga conducting in Kuhlau's piano concerto.

You would certainly be forgiven if you thought you were listening to a long-lost Beethoven concerto that's actually by an acquaintance of Beethoven and a man who idolized him, Friedrich Kuhlau. His only piano concerto, Michael Ponti, with the Odense Symphony led by Ottmar Maga. Here's a contradance by Ignacio Cervantes.

0: Ramon Ibarra, the guitarist and music of the Cuban composer Ignacio Cervantes, a contradance.
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0: I'm Peter Van de Graaff, and I have here for you dance music of various kinds. The principal work will be the ballet Scenes by Alexander Glazunov, but we'll also hear a little piece of Leroy Anderson called the Sandpaper Ballet. From the opera Nixon in China by John Adams, the Chairman Dances, or Foxtrot. And we have another Foxtrot from another 20th century opera here. This has come to be known as the 5 o'clock Foxtrot, and it dates from 1925, coming from the opera L'Enfant et les Sortilèges, about a bratty child who is punished by lots of different things around his house. Part of that is this very jazz-inspired foxtrot. Became known in the 1930s when many dance bands took up this tune. They called it the 5 o'clock foxtrot. It's not known as that in the opera. But Ravel at this time was fascinated by the sound of American jazz. He would often frequent nightclubs in Paris where American jazz was being played. And so this made it its way into his opera. Jeffrey Simon conducts the Philharmonia in Ravel's 5 o'clock Foxtrot.

Music from an opera by Maurice Ravel, one of his two operas, this one called L'Enfant et les Sortilèges. From it, we heard the 5 o'clock foxtrot, as performed by the Philharmonia, conducted by Jeffrey Simon. I do want to welcome you and invite you to stay tuned for dance music. A foxtrot was introduced in 1913, an American social dance in 4/4 time. John Adams used foxtrots as part of his opera Nixon in China and called the balletic sequence from the opera The Chairman Dances, or Foxtrot for Orchestra. Here is that piece, conducted by David Zinman and played by the Baltimore Symphony.

David Zinman and the Baltimore Symphony with The Chairman Dances, or Foxtrot for Orchestra, by John Adams from the opera Nixon in China. Here's a foxtrot by William Walton.

Foxtrot from Facade by William Walton, performed by Chicago Pro Musica. We're going to continue here with dance music and hear a whole ballet, but no plot to this piece by Alexander Glazunov. It's simply called Scène de Ballet, Ballet Scenes. It's also known as the Ballet Suite, but just a series of dances. The USSR Symphony, conducted by Yevgeny Svetlanov.

Ballet Scenes by Alexander Glazunov, performed by the USSR Symphony Orchestra, Yevgeny Svetlanov, the conductor, 1990 recording. After the fall of the USSR, so maybe it should have been called the Russian Symphony, but that's how they still referred to the group. We've been hearing dance music, and we have one more little dance here. It's called the Sandpaper Ballet. The sandpaper here is supposed to represent a soft shoe kind of sound. It's by Leroy Anderson.

Leroy Anderson's music, played by Rochester Pops Orchestra. Frederick Fennell was the conductor. And that's called the Sandpaper Ballet. Doesn't say who played the sandpaper. One more dance. We've been hearing several, and this one comes from the early English composer named Francis Cutting, who flourished around 1600. This is a dance called an Almain, played by lutenist Jacob Herringman.

0: That's a dance in Almain by Francis Cutting, played by lutenist Jacob Herringman.
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0: Music from the German Baroque, First Telemann, and a four-violin concerto.

Most unusual work by Georg Philipp Telemann. We heard members of Musica Antiqua Cologne in that concerto for four violins, and yet there's no orchestra at all, just the four violinists performing together. We're going to hear music from the German Baroque, Bach and Heinichen, the composers. By all means, feel free to stay tuned. I certainly hope that you will. Appreciate your tuning in the first place. My name is Peter Van de Graaff. And we have some music now by an American composer born in 1850, yet he spent most of his time in Germany. In fact, interesting life. He went to study there, then came back to Canada, then went back to Germany and basically never left. He even lived there during World War I, oddly enough. His name is Arthur Bird. This is his suite for Double Wind Quintet, played by the Bronx Arts Ensemble.

the Bronx Arts Ensemble, Johannes Omari conducting. That's a group, at least in this piece, made up of 10 wind players in a suite by the American composer of the late 19th, early 20th century, Arthur Byrd. Last name spelled like the flying bird. And now we turn to some early German music, first by Leonhard Lechner, who was born around 1553. This is his little male chorus song, Wie war mir nur in jungen Tagen, How was I in my youthful days?

members of Cantus Köln and that song by Leonhard Lechner. We have music now to listen to by two composers who lived quite close to each other and were almost exact contemporaries. One is Bach, who was busy in Leipzig, while Johann David Heinichen was busy in Dresden. And this is a concerto by Heinichen, written while he was in Dresden. Concerto in G major, performed by Musica Antiqua Köln, led by Reinhard Goebel.

Concerto in G by the Dresden-based composer and almost exact contemporary of Bach, Johann David Heinichen. That was Reinhard Goebel conducting Musica Antiqua Köln on period instruments. Let's go now to music of Bach, who just worked down the road in Leipzig. This is the famous Toccata and Fugue in D minor. We'll hear it in the Karl Tausig transcription. Karl Tausig, a pianist in the 19th century, really Liszt's great rival. This is pianist Earl Wilde.

0: That was Earl Wilde performing in Carnegie Hall. Some music of Bach, Toccata and Fugue in D minor, originally for the organ. Carl Tausig made that transcription.
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That is a romance, the Opus 62 by Edward Elgar, the Heath Quartet performing, Sheku Kanamason playing the cello, 90.5 WUOL Classical Louisville. And good morning. I'm Matt Rogers. Thanks for tuning in to Classical Morning. This is Bartold Kaiken leading the Indianapolis Baroque Orchestra and playing one of the flutes, Lila Breithaupt playing the other flute, a concerto for two flutes in G major by Telemann.

0: Music by Telemann for your Tuesday morning here on 90.5 WUOL. Concerto in G major by Telemann. That was the Indianapolis Baroque Orchestra with Bartold Kaiken and Lila Breithaupt playing the flutes. Well, I hope you're having a good start to your Tuesday morning, and I hope the music is helping. I've got music from a 20th century composer who was very much inspired by music from previous eras. Some ancient airs and dances by Respighi coming up next.
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0: 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I'm Matt Rogers. Ancient Airs and Dances, Suite No. 1 by Ottorino Respighi. 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

0: Neville Mariner and the Los Angeles Chamber Orchestra, The Ancient Airs and Dances, Suite No. 1 by Ottorino Respighi, here on 90.5 WUOL Classical Louisville. This morning at 11 o'clock, Daniel Gillum has music from the movies. Actually, it's every weekday morning at 11. He calls it Film at 11. And today it's by Richard Rodgers, the overture to The King and I. That's coming up at 11 this morning here on 90.5.
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0: The Keyboard Concerto in G Major by Mariana Martinez, Edith Corman playing the piano for the Oxford Philharmonic Orchestra. And a female composer is in the spotlight this weekend on our film music series, Real Music, English composer Anne Dudley. She won the Academy Award for The Full Monty, and her scores for film and television include The Crying Game, The Hustle, The Miracle Maker, The Tenth Kingdom, and The Velveteen Rabbit. And we are going to honor Anne Dudley on Real Music Saturday afternoon at 5 and Sunday night at 9 here on 90.5.
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5: This is the Composer's Datebook for September 29th. I'm John Burge. On today's date, in 2000, a new cello concerto with an unusual title received its premiere at the Barbican Center in London. Billed as the Crouching Tiger Concerto, this score was by the Chinese composer Tan Dun and was derived from Tan's film score for Ang Lee's mystical and magical martial arts film titled Crouching Tiger, Hidden Dragon. That score featured a prominent cello part tailor-made for cellist Yo-Yo Ma, as well as a variety of traditional Chinese instruments and a percussion battery that included a North African frame drum. The haunting score matched the film so effectively that it won an Academy Award. It was director Ang Lee who suggested that Tan Dun rework his film score into a cello concerto and even offered to put together a special film to accompany the concerto. In effect, saying, "Turnabout is fair play. You composed music to fit my film. Now I'll compose a film to fit your concerto." Ang Lee pulled together shots from the original film and mixed in real and imaginary scenes from New York's Chinatown and 19th century Beijing for the new film designed to accompany performance of the new concerto. Composer's Datebook is produced by APM, American Public Media, in collaboration with the American Composers Forum, reminding you that all music was once new.

the Montreal Symphony Orchestra performing the Overture to Raymond by Ambroise Thomas here on 90.5 WUOL Classical Louisville. It's Classical Morning. I'm Matt Rogers. Good to have you tuned in. Hope you're having a good start to your Tuesday. Music by Agustin Barrios for you. This is Andre Rodriguez playing the guitar for Confession.

0: A Confession by Agustin Barrios. Andre Rodriguez playing the guitar. You're on 90.5 WUOL Classical Louisville. Afternoons at 2 o'clock, Laura Atkinson is here with Music for the Human Voice. Today it is Old Southland, wonderful piece by Harry T. Burley, and it's going to be sung by Vocal Essence, a terrific recording of this. Old Southland, coming up at 2 o'clock on Voices Carry with Laura Atkinson.
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0: And Classical Morning continues now with the Slavonic Dance, Opus 72, Number 5. This is from that second set of Slavonic Dances by Dvorak. Antal Doradi and the Royal Philharmonic Orchestra on Classical Louisville.

Antal Durati and the Royal Philharmonic Orchestra with the Slavonic Dance, Opus 72, Number 5 by Antonin Dvorak. Coming up on Classical Morning, a complete string quartet by Beethoven. I'm Matt Rogers. I have a beautiful piece by Borodin for you now. The melody that opens this is just gorgeous. This is In the Steppes of Central Asia, played by the Radio Luxembourg Symphony.

0: Louis de Framont conducting the Radio Luxembourg Symphony in the Steppes of Central Asia by Alexander Borodin. And you're tuned into Classical Morning here on 90.5 WUOL. 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
0: And thanks for dropping by for some classical music this morning. Mozart on the way in about 25 minutes, but first his younger contemporary, Beethoven. String Quartet No. 4 by Beethoven, played by the Ulysses Quartet.

the Ulysses Quartet performing the String Quartet No. 4 by Beethoven here on 90.5 WUOL Classical Louisville. We're able to bring you uninterrupted masterpieces like that String Quartet by Beethoven because of listeners who support the station, and I hope you'll become a member at lpm.org/classical. Thanks for tuning in this morning. This is Mozart's Overture to the Magic Flute, Capella East Repolitana performing, led by Barry Wordsworth.

0: Barry Wordsworth and Capella Istropolitana in the overture to Mozart's opera, The Magic Flute, here on 90.5 WUOL Classical Louisville. And we're going to jump forward to present day with music by contemporary composer Michael Torkey coming up. And then it's back to the Baroque era for music by Bach coming up on Classical Morning.
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That's Charlie Albright playing the piano for Blue Pacific by Michael Torkey here on 90.5 WUOL Classical Louisville. And it's Classical Morning, music to get you up and get you going on this Tuesday morning. Tonight at 8 o'clock, when you can put your feet up at the end of the day, tune in for The Bandstand with Colleen Willihan. Tonight you're going to hear music by Frank Tekeli. And it's the California State University of Fullerton Ensemble performing the Clarinet Concerto by Frank Tekeli. And that is coming up tonight at 8 o'clock on The Bandstand.

0: Il Giardino Armani Co. with Giovanni Antonini conducting the Brandenburg Concerto No. 4 by J.S. Bach here on 90.5 WUOL Classical Louisville. And music by Tchaikovsky coming up for you. If you like the cello, you'll like the piece by Tchaikovsky that's coming up. Stay tuned. English composer Anne Dudley. She won the Academy Award for the score to The Full Monty, and her scores for film and television include The Crying Game, The Hustle, The Miracle Maker, The Tenth Kingdom, and The Velveteen Rabbit. And we're going to be honoring Anne Dudley on the next episode of Real Music, Real with Two E's, Saturday afternoon at 5 and Sunday night at 9 here on 90.5.
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0: 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Zewel Bailey plays the cello for the San Francisco Ballet Orchestra, led by Martin West.

0: Martin West and the San Francisco Ballet Orchestra, Zuul Bailey playing the cello, and that recording of Tchaikovsky's Variations on a Rococo Theme. It's Classical Morning on 90.5 WUOL. I'm Matt Rogers. Daniel Gillum is coming up at 9 o'clock with your mid-morning mix, and music by Joseph Bologna, Chevalier de Saint-Georges, coming up next.
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0: And great to have you tuned in this morning for Classical Morning. I'm Matt Rogers. This is the Czech Chamber Philharmonic performing the Symphony Opus 11, No. 1 by Joseph Bologna.

0: Joseph Bologna's Symphony in G Major, his Opus 11, number 1, the Czech Chamber Philharmonic performing here on 90.5 WUOL Classical Louisville. If you're looking for something to do here in the Louisville area, of course, all of the many wonderful arts groups are beginning to start up their new seasons. You can find information on our events calendar. 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I'll be back with you tomorrow morning at 6 o'clock for another Classical Morning. Daniel Gillum is coming up next with your mid-morning mix.
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Some tangos in miniature form, or miniatures in a tango form, by Isabel Figueroa Mañas. Ensemble Chaminade performing on 90.5 WUOL. Well, we'll hear some habanera-inspired music in the 10 o'clock hour. I'm Daniel Gillum. Good morning. 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Ticket details for adults and kids at belleoflouisville.org. This is the Tokyo Metropolitan Symphony Orchestra with music from Georges Bizet from his second of the L'Arlésienne suites.

The second L'Arlésienne Suite by Georges Bizet, played by the Tokyo Metropolitan Symphony Orchestra on 90.5 WUOL, Classical Louisville. Classic musical coming up today on Film at 11 from Richard Rogers. I'm Daniel Gillum. 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

0: The first string quartet of Robert Schumann on 90.5 WUOL Classical Louisville. 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I'm Daniel Gillum. 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

0: An overture by Louise Farrenc on 90.5 WUOL. The North German Radio Symphony was directed by Johannes Goritzky. An overture from Florence Price coming up in the 11 o'clock hour, along with music from Richard Rodgers from the 1956 adaptation of The King and I. I'm Daniel Gillum. Good morning. This is 90.5 WUOL.
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0: Maurice Ravel's work in the form of a habanera, played by the English Chamber Orchestra with Branford Marsalis on saxophone on 90.5 WUOL, Classical Louisville. 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
0: John Field was an Irish composer, though spent most of his career in St. Petersburg, Russia, developing lots of important piano music that would be super influential, especially to folks like Frederick Chopin. John Field is largely thought of as the inventor of the nocturne. This is John Field's Piano Concerto No. 2 with Michael O'Rourke at the piano and the London Mozart Players on 90.5 WUOL Classical Louisville.

And on 90.5 WUOL Classical Louisville, Matthias Baumert conducting the London Mozart Players with Michael O'Rourke at the piano and the Piano Concerto No. 2 of John Field. Good morning. Hope you are doing well today. Speaking of piano music, Simona Dinnerstein's coming up in the noon hour with Laura Atkinson with an etude of Philip Glass. I'm Daniel Gillum with support today from you if you are a listener member and support from Louisville Ballet. 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

0: Music from the Frenchman Henri Thomassy, that trio, played by the Black Oak Ensemble on 90.5 WUOL Classical Louisville. Film at 11 on the way. Hope you are doing well on this Tuesday morning. My name is Daniel Gillum. 90.5 WUOL is proud to sponsor the Louisville Orchestra, presenting Yuja Wang, playing Brahms. October 8th through 10th at IU Southeast Ogle Center, Yuja Wang performs and conducts Brahms Piano Concertos Numbers 1 and 2 in a single program. 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
4: 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Gentlemen, you can't fight in here. 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
0: 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Here's the overture to The King and I by Richard Rodgers.

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1: 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Her scores for film and television include The Crying Game, The Hustle, The Miracle Maker, The Tenth Kingdom, and The Velveteen Rabbit. We're honoring Anne Dudley on the next Real Music, Saturday at 5 on 90.5 WUOL.
0: This is an overture by Florence Price.

The Concert Overture No. 2 of Florence Price, John Jetter, conducting the Württemberg Philharmonic of Reutlingen on 90.5 WUOL, Classical Louisville. Hope your day is going well. Can't believe September is almost over. October on the way here very soon. I'm Daniel Gillum. Good morning. 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

That's España, Spain, from Emmanuel Chabrier, the Los Angeles Philharmonic, conducted by Jesús López Cobos. The Violin Concerto of Carl Goldmark is coming up next, with support today from you, our listener members, and PNC Broadway in Louisville, presenting Jersey Boys, the original Broadway show returning to the Kentucky Center. Celebrating 20 years, Jersey Style, the true story of Frankie Valli and the Four Seasons at the Kentucky Center, October 6th through the 11th. Ticket details at BroadwayInLouisville.com. Well, I hope you have a good Tuesday. Laura Atkinson is coming up with some music for your lunch hour at noon. This is Carl Goldmark's Violin Concerto, with Ruggero Ricci playing violin in the Orchestra of Radio Luxembourg.

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2: Laura Atkinson is on the way with some music for your lunch hour and kicking things off with an etude by Philip Glass, played by Simona Dinnerstein.

The Second Etude by Philip Glass, played by Simona Dinnerstein on 90.5 WUOL Classical Louisville. I'm Laura Atkinson, happy to be back with you on this Tuesday afternoon. Hope you're doing well. Hope you're looking forward to some nice tunes to accompany your lunchtime. Remember that every day at 2 o'clock, we've got Voices Carry, and coming up a bit later at that time, we'll listen to a choral work by Harry T. Burley, one of the American composers who really helped to capture the sound of the American South. Right now, the Danse Bacchanal from Camille Saint-Saëns' Samson and Delilah, his opera, played by the National Theatre Orchestra of Paris Opera.

0: To me, Sasson's whipping us all up into a frenzy with that Danse Bacchanale played by the National Theatre Orchestra of Paris Opera, coming from Sasson's incredible opera, Samson and Delilah. I'm Laura Atkinson. More vocal tunes on the way on Voices Carry at 2 o'clock. 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Ticket info at kyopera.org. 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
0: I'm Laura Atkinson. Appreciate you being here this Tuesday afternoon. You know, the composer Alan Hovhaness would sometimes ask his musicians to create something he called a spirit murmur in his scores. Hovhaness himself found a lot of peace in the solitude of nature, especially as the modern world continued to grow and move at such a rapid pace. And that kind of spirit murmur reminds me personally of that quiet rustling of the leaves on the trees. And you will hear it in this next work by Hovhaness, his Meditations on Orpheus. It's played today by the Seattle Symphony with Gerard Schwartz conducting on 90.5 WUOL.

0: It sounds like Orpheus finally found himself in the underworld. That was Meditations on Orpheus by Alan Hovhaness. The Seattle Symphony, led by Gerard Schwartz, here on 90.5 WUOL Classical Louisville. I'm Laura Atkinson. 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
0: Most of Haydn's symphonies, the ones with the charming titles, weren't actually named by Haydn himself, but were an attempt by the publishers to lure amateur musicians into buying the works. And because of that, sometimes the names didn't quite fit. I'd argue that this next work doesn't contain so much of a surprise as it does maybe an exclamation point, but you be the judge. Franz Joseph Haydn's Surprise Symphony is next, played by the Royal Concertgebouw Orchestra. Colin Davis conducts on 90.5 WUOL.

0: A late symphony by Franz Joseph Haydn. Did you catch it? That was the Surprise Symphony, the Royal Concertgebouw Orchestra led by Colin Davis. I'm Laura Atkinson. 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

0: That was Esther Abrami on violin with her ensemble playing the music of Shekina Gonzaga, her Corta Iaca. I'm Laura Atkinson. Thanks for tuning in to 90.5 WUOL Classical Louisville. We've got some music coming out of the Cotswolds in just a moment. 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When a novelist crashes his car, he's rescued by his number one fan, but admiration turns terrifying as he realizes he's trapped in her remote home with no escape. 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
1: 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Well, all right. 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
0: Appreciate you tuning in on your Tuesday. Hope it's all going well for you today. I'm Laura Atkinson. Happy to be with you wherever you are. In 1930, the composer Ernest John Morin moved to the Cotswolds in England to focus on developing his skill in songwriting. And he would often return to some of the ancient folk songs of that area for inspiration. And in this next work, he found inspiration indeed in an Elizabethan songwriter called Thomas Whittern. And this is Whittern's Shadow. It's played by the Ulster Orchestra. Joanne Folletta is conducting on 90.5 WUOL.

0: That was a work by English composer E.J. Morin that he based kind of off of a song by an Elizabethan songwriter called Thomas Whittern. The piece was called Whittern's Shadow. It was played by the Ulster Orchestra with Joanne Folletta conducting. Support for our music today comes from the University of Louisville and from Kentucky Opera, presenting the comedy The Barber of Seville. 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At the Brown Theater, Friday, October 9th and Sunday, October 11th. 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
0: Up next on 90.5 WUOL, a pretty uniquely scored chamber piece for a large ensemble of two oboes, two clarinets, two basset horns, four horns, two bassoons, and a double bass. And we'll hear it played today on a kind of authentic 18th century wind band style. Amadeus Winds is a period wind instrument ensemble led here by Christopher Hogwood, playing Wolfgang Amadeus Mozart's Grand Partita, his Serenade No. 10.

0: That was Wolfgang Amadeus Mozart's Grand Partita, his Serenade No. 10, played in an authentic style, the style that would have been heard in an 18th century wind band, played there by Amadeus Winds, a historically informed ensemble, led by Christopher Hogwood, one of the leaders of the early music movement, playing the music of Wolfgang Amadeus Mozart, indeed. I'm Laura Atkinson. Thanks for tuning in on your Tuesday. Hope you're doing well today. In just a moment, we've got Voices Carry with a work by an American composer capturing the sounds of the South. 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
0: When Antonin Dvorak moved to the United States, one of his goals was to help American composers find their own uniquely American sound, to kind of divorce themselves a little bit from the European tradition. And the way that he did that was to follow the lead of this next composer who had already been capturing the sounds of the American South, specifically through the early spirituals and slave songs. His name was Harry T. Burley, and today we'll hear one of his choral works called O Southland. It's sung by Vocal Essence, led by Philip Brunel, our Voices Carry pick on 90.5 WUOL.

0: The music of American composer Harry T. Burley, that choral work called O Southland. The group Vocal Essence was singing with Philip Brunel conducting on 90.5 WUOL. Your Voices, Carrie Pick, brought to you today by you, our member listeners. 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
0: Thanks for tuning in to 90.5 WUOL. I'm Laura Atkinson. Happy to be with you on this Tuesday afternoon. I've got music for the youngins coming up in a little bit, in about 10 minutes or so. But first, we'll hear from another American composer named Samuel Barber. He was already a kind of wunderkind when he enrolled in the Curtis Institute of Music in Philadelphia, one of the first few years that that school was in session, as it were. And as it happened, he had already begun writing and editing his own opera much earlier, at the age of 9. So in a way, it makes sense that during his student years, he was already producing hits like this next piece. This is his first essay for orchestra, played today by the Atlanta Symphony Orchestra. UL Levy conducts on 90.5 WUOL.

0: Music by Samuel Barber today, his first essay for orchestra, aptly titled from when he wrote it as a student at the Curtis Institute in Philly. The Atlanta Symphony Orchestra playing under the direction of Yoel Levy today on 90.5 WUOL Classical Louisville. Coming up a bit later, another work written during the student years, this time in Leipzig. That's on the way here on Classical Louisville. I'm Laura Atkinson. 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Ticket details for adults and kids at belleoflouisville.org.
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0: Music for your backseat listeners right now, for the young or just the young at heart. Here's Claude Debussy's Children's Corner, played by Isata Canna Mason on 90.5 WUOL.

on 90.5 WUOL. That was Children's Corner, written indeed for the kids in Claude Debussy's life. Isatakana Mason was playing it today. I'm Laura Atkinson with you for about another half hour or so, and then I'll hand things over to Kiana Dell right around 3 o'clock. 90.5 WUOL is proud to sponsor Kentucky Opera, presenting the comedy The Barber of Seville. A disguised count falls for the ward of a local bigwig, and only a barber of quality can save the day. At the Brown Theater, Friday, October 9th, and Sunday, October 11th. Ticket info at kyopera.org. Well, the young Ethel Smythe magically found herself in the orbit of her own idol when she moved from England to Leipzig, Germany. While she was studying at the conservatory in Leipzig, she found herself wanting more intense instruction than what the school could provide. So she began taking private piano lessons outside of the school with a woman named Liesel von Herzogenberg, who essentially adopted the expat teen. And as it turned out, Liesel was Johannes Brahms' closest confidant, and Brahms would often stay with the family. Imagine what that must have been like for the young Ethel, suddenly running in the same circle as your biggest hero. While all of this was happening, she started work on what would become the piece we'll listen to next, her Suite for Strings. It's played today by the Southwest German Chamber Orchestra, Douglas Bostock, conducting on 90.5 WUOL.

0: On 90.5 WUOL Classical Louisville, that was Ethel Smythe's Suite for Strings, a work that she began working on while she was a student in Leipzig, running in the same circles as Johannes Brahms. The Southwest Chamber Orchestra of Germany was playing under the direction of Douglas Bostock. Thanks again for spending your Tuesday afternoon with me. I'm Laura Atkinson, about to hand things over to Kiana Dell, who gets you started with one of the kind of charming operetta overtures by Jacques Offenbach that's on the way.
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Herbert von Karajan led the Berlin Philharmonic, playing the Grand Duchess of Gerolstein, the overture by Jacques Offenbach. I'm Kiana Dell. It's Tuesday. I hope you're enjoying your week so far. Thanks for listening to 90.5 WUOL. I'm here with you till 6 o'clock today. Crossfade coming up at 4 with music from LA-based pianist Noah Barker and his collaborator Nelson Devereaux. 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But first, a little trumpet music. Here is Johann Nepomuk Hummel's Trumpet Concerto. It's played by L'Orchestre Lamoureux with Maurice André on the trumpet.

0: Trumpeter Maurice Andre played with l'Orchestra L'Amaro. That was Johann Nepomuk Hummel's Trumpet Concerto. I'm Kiana Dahl on 90.5 WUOL. Before Crossfade explores the concepts of a little bit of magic and ritual, we'll hear Samuel Coleridge Taylor's Quintet for Piano and Strings. That's coming up next. 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
0: Pianist Stuart Goodyear plays with the Catalyst Quartet. Here's a quintet for piano and strings from Samuel Coleridge Taylor.

Samuel Coleridge Taylor's Quintet for Piano and Strings was played by the Catalyst Quartet. Stuart Goodyear was at the piano. I'm Kiana Dell with you on 90.5 WUOL today until 6. In just a bit, Crossfade coming up at 4 o'clock with music exploring the idea of a little everyday magic, a little ritual, a little juju. 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
0: 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Nelson Devereaux and pianist Noah Barker explore this idea of everyday magic and everyday ritual in their track, Juju. Our pick for Crossfade today, Noah Barker on piano, Paul Cherry on the guitar.

pianist Noah Barker and guitarist Paul Cherry. That was Nelson Devereaux's Juju on 90.5 WUOL every weekday at 4 o'clock on Crossfade, where we explore the through line between classical music, jazz, experimental music, ambient music, and other genres. Now here is a Hungarian dance from Johannes Brahms, the 8th Hungarian dance played by the London Symphony Orchestra.

That was the London Symphony Orchestra playing Néma Järvi leading them in the 8th Hungarian Dance of Johannes Brahms on 90.5 WUOL. More music in your future. Piano Trio from Cécile Chaminade coming up in the 5 o'clock hour. It's going to be quite a moment. And music from Franz Schubert is up next. 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Richard Tognetti leads the Australian Chamber Orchestra with guitarist John Williams. Here's Franz Schubert's Arpeggione Sonata.

The Arpeggione Sonata of Franz Schubert was played by the Australian Chamber Orchestra, Richard Tognetti leading them with guitarist John Williams. This is 90.5 WUOL on your Tuesday. I'm Kiana Dell. 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When a novelist crashes his car, he's rescued by his number one fan, but admiration turns terrifying as he realizes he's trapped in her remote home with no escape. 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Renee Klemencic leads the Klemencic Consort. Here's Heinrich Ignaz Franz von Bieber's Overture.

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a version of Edward Elgar's Salut Mar for orchestra. That was the English Symphony Orchestra playing with William Boughton conducting. Thanks for listening to 90.5 WUOL on your Tuesday. A piano trio from Cécile Chaminade coming up in just a bit. Right now, here's the third Brandenburg Concerto of Johann Sebastian Bach. It's played by Ensemble Caprice.

0: Matthias Mauta led Ensemble Caprice. That was the third Brandenburg Concerto of Johann Sebastian Bach. You're listening to 90.5 WUOL. 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
0: As promised, here's the second piano trio of Cécile Chaminade. It's played by the Sagan Piano Trio.

That was the Cigan Piano Trio playing the second piano trio of Cécile Chaminade on 90.5 WUOL. I'm Kiana Dell, here with you till Colleen Wheelahan joins you at 6. Now, Paul Freeman leads the London Symphony Orchestra. This is the first movement of Fela Sawande's African Suite.

Joyful Day, the first movement of Fela Sawande's African Suite, played by the London Symphony Orchestra. 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Neville Mariner leads the Academy of St. Martin in the Fields. Here's Ray Fawn Williams' English Folk Song Suite.

The English folk song Suite of Ray Vaughan Williams was played by the Academy of St. Martin in the Fields. You're listening to 90.5 WUOL. 90.5 WUOL is proud to sponsor the Louisville Orchestra, presenting Yu Zhuang Plays Brahms October 8th through the 10th at IU Southeast's Ogle Center. Yu Zhuang performs and conducts Brahms' piano concertos numbers 1 and 2 in a single program. Ticket details at LouisvilleOrchestra.org.

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1: 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I'm Kiana Dell. Thank you so much for listening to 90.5 WUOL on your Tuesday afternoon. I'm so happy to have spent this time with you. Colleen Wheelahan taking you to the bandstand at 8. And right now, she has music from Chen Yi.

0: viewed often as a romance between two instruments in its portrayal, the shao and jin, both Chinese instruments, each portrayed there by the violins. Music by Chen Yi, performed by the Karlsruhe Ensemble, Nachum Ehrlich on the violin, along with Ulf Holscher on the violin, Andreas Weiss conducting on 90.5 WUOL Classical Louisville. I'm Colleen Wheelahan. This is Evening Classics.
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0: We just heard a love story in music. Now something much, much funnier. There's a guy named Eisenstein who's supposed to go to jail because he insulted an official. But he has a friend named Dr. Falk who persuades him to go to a masked ball instead. Falk is actually getting revenge from an old prank where Eisenstein humiliated Falk by abandoning him drunk in public dressed as a bat. They're at this party in the present. Everybody's disguised, including Eisenstein's own wife, Rosalind, who he doesn't recognize, but starts flirting with. The next morning, everyone converges on the jail, all the identities unravel, and Falk's elaborate revenge is exposed. Meanwhile, there's a Russian aristocrat throwing the party who's bored by all of it. This is the overture to that opera, Die Fledermaus, The Bat, by Johann Strauss Jr. Carl Davis leads the London Philharmonic Orchestra.

0: Carl Davis leading the London Philharmonic Orchestra on Evening Classics in the overture to Die Fledermaus, The Bat, an opera full of pranks by Johann Strauss Jr.
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0: On our website right now, a special story from LPM's Giselle Roden with Josette Miles, Kentucky Opera's 90-year-old costume maker. This is a woman who has made thousands of costumes in that organization for 40 years. 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I'm Colleen Wheelahan. Glad you've joined us for Evening Classics on a Tuesday with music by César Franck. Now, he was in his 60s and had just become a professor of organ at the Paris Conservatory. He was revered by his students as an organist, but wasn't a fashionable Parisian celebrity. He was a church musician and decided right toward the end of his career to write one of the works that would define his reputation for generations, his Symphony in D Minor. It's performed here by the Paris Orchestra led by Herbert von Karajan.

0: The Symphony in D minor by César Franck. The Paris Orchestra was led by Herbert von Karajan.
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0: In 1944, composer Fela Soande was living in wartime London, working with the BBC African Service and the British Ministry of Information. He had been collecting and arranging African melodies for broadcasts and for films. With all that collection, he took some of the material and created a concert suite for strings and harp, putting the West African material with the techniques and sonorities of a Western string orchestra. Broadcast by the BBC for its premiere that very year, Fela Soande's African Suite is performed by the Chicago Sinfonietta, led by Paul Freeman.

0: Composer Fela Sawande has such an interesting story because he started as a civil engineering student when he came to London in the 1930s. But he ended up playing the piano in London's jazz clubs, performing with Fats Waller and Paul Robeson, became a very accomplished organist eventually, and then later even earning a fellowship in the Royal College of Organists. But working for the BBC during World War II, wrote that work, his African Suite, performed there by the Chicago Sinfonietta, led by Paul Freeman. I'm Colleen Wheelahan, and this is Evening Classics.
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2: 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Her scores for film and television include The Crying Game, The Hustle, The Miracle Maker, The Tenth Kingdom, and The Velveteen Rabbit. We're honoring Anne Dudley on the next Real Music, Saturday at 5 on 90.5 WUOL.
0: This week on Exploring Music, a guitar festival featuring Andres Segovia, or works known for being played by Andres Segovia. Tonight, that's music by Antonio Vivaldi, Mauro Giuliani, Mario Castelnuovo Tedesco, Aitor Villalobos, Manuel Ponce, and of course, J.S. Bach. Exploring Music is weeknights at 9. I'm Colleen Wheelahan, and this is Evening Classics, with a work that started out as a commission for theater entertainment in Monaco. Literally, the Prince of Monaco wanted a work for private performance, so he went to Gabriel Fauré. And Fauré leaned into Commedia dell'arte when he wrote Masques and Bergamasques. The Royal Northern Sinfonia is led by Jean-Bernard Pommier.

0: Royal Northern Sinfonia, led there by Jean-Bernard Pommier, in Masks and Bergamasks by Gabrielle Fauré.
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0: Living in Vienna, Wolfgang Amadeus Mozart was making a living through subscription concerts. So he himself created, just like you buy season tickets for the symphony, you could buy season tickets for Mozart, except Mozart had to write a lot of piano concerti for those subscription series concerts. This one was one of them. Number 21 is played by Simone Dinnerstein, while Jose Antonio Pedron leads the Havana Lyceum Orchestra.

0: Jose Antonio Padron leading the Havana Lyceum Orchestra and Simone Dinnerstein at the piano in the Concerto No. 21 by Wolfgang Amadeus Mozart.
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3: This is Evening Classics on 90.5 WUOL Classical Louisville. I'm Colleen Wheelahan. It's time for tonight's Bandstand Selection, which features not only wind ensemble, but the clarinet. Finnish clarinetist Kari Kriku gave the world premiere of this work, meaning he was the commissioning clarinetist. And it's not a traditional three-movement concerto. It's all together in one movement, but still brings an enormous range of color, going well beyond the sort of singing clarinet melody stereotype. There's a lot of extra sounds like harmonicas, a washboard, a wine glass, fishing reels, a vibra slap, spring coils, a flexitone, and a thunder sheet. So listen to the percussion section, get a workout while Hakan Rosengren plays the clarinet concerto by Frank Tekeli along with the wind ensemble from California State University, Fullerton.